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0: Center all night. The Dodgers and Phillies continue their series in Philly.
1: Hill on his horse on the warning track at the wall. Goodbye, Max Muncy.
0: The Brewers try to win their fifth in a row against the Mets.
2: Bench chops one right side. Long run for Turan. Can't get there. It's into right field for a hit. Two runs will score.
0: We have the latest from day two of SEC Media Days.
3: We've had a great all season so far. We put a lot of sweat in the bucket. We've connected a lot. I'm excited. We've had a great summer so far. We're about to

0: SportsCenter all night. The Dodgers and Phillies continue their series in Philly.
1: Hill on his horse, on the warning track, at the wall. Goodbye, Max Muncy.
0: The Brewers try to win their fifth in a row against the Mets.
2: Benz chops one right side, long run for Turan. Can't get there. It's into right field for a hit. Two runs will score.
0: We have the latest from day two of SEC Media Days.
3: We've had a great all season so far. We've put a lot of sweat in the bucket. We've connected a lot. I'm excited. We've had a great summer so far. We're about to go into fall camp, so we're going to lead into that.
0: Plus, LeBron watch continues as he gets closer to making his decision.
4: Rich is adamant that he doesn't know what LeBron's going to do, and LeBron doesn't know what LeBron's going to do.
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0: 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Ali Farhang back in the studio.
1: Good morning.
0: Good morning, man.
1: How are you?
0: Good to see you.
1: How you doing?
0: Good.
1: Yeah.
0: Good. Happy Weigh-In Wednesday, fellas.
1: Yeah.
2: Hell yeah.
0: Happy Weigh-In Wednesday.
3: You're very excited about it this week. You weren't very excited about it last week.
0: No way. No way. Because last week I was coming off of Disneyland, which had me walk 15 miles, but I also just ate everything in sight. Also, Texas barbecue at Big 12 Media Day.
1: Yeah.
0: And so I was like, wouldn't be surprised if I weighed a little bit more than when I started the vacation. Gained a couple of pounds, and then I lost three. So I took two steps backwards and then took three steps forwards.
1: That's good.
0: So
1: good for you, man.
0: Yeah, now we're in the...
1: You got a seven.
0: Now we got a seven. Yeah. So just got to keep the train rolling.
1: You got to keep... bravo.
0: Yeah. Walking.
1: Are you?
0: I've been walking my ass off, man.
1: Good.
0: Yeah.
1: Did you starve yourself yesterday so you get to 279?
0: Yeah. I am not
3: wore a sauna suit.
0: I am not going to lie to you. I kept it very, very light yesterday.
1: It was like, I'll have one peanut.
0: Yeah, I did some planks, went for a swim, and then kept it very light meal wise.
1: Right.
0: And I was like, all right, I feel very. I'm starving right now. I cannot wait to eat, but.
1: Gain those 3 pounds right back.
0: Yeah, right back after after breakfast this morning.
3: It's all water weight.
0: Yeah,
1: Water weight.
0: But all right, if you guys, I know we have some listeners out of state that participate in this weigh-in challenge. So don't forget to message us on Instagram at Spears and Ali. You can also message me as well, or you can call in at 520-719-1490 and let us know how you're doing this summer regarding your fitness and your weight. All right, I'm very excited for today's show, Ali, because we're going to have your guy, Jeff Skern.
1: Oh, Coach.
0: Coach is going to call in at 8:40 because he's been itching to recap the World Cup with us.
1: Oh.
0: He's a big soccer guy.
1: So this is something about Coach Skern I did not know.
0: Yeah.
1: Okay.
0: Big soccer guy. He cannot wait to talk about the World Cup. Also talk about his latest adventures. And also talk about the Arizona football season and just kind of the high school football season as a whole. So I'm very excited to have Jeff Skern join us at 8:40. And then later this hour, we have Gary Hickey. Everybody knows him as Chef Gary. And Chef Gary has, is it Space Cowboy event?
3: Yeah, that's what the email said.
0: Yeah, the space his space cowboy event to help out our guy and to celebrate him because you know he has gone through some adversity, suffered a stroke recently. And he is a guy that's a renowned chef here in Tucson, Arizona. And then one day he was just working and felt some issues on the left side of his body, didn't feel right, went to the emergency room, parked his car, walked into the building. He's having a stroke, and he parked his car.
3: Well, he had a spinal stroke, not the same thing.
0: Yeah, spinal stroke. And he like walked right in the building, and then they examined him, and for a couple months there, lost his ability to walk and had to gain that back. So it was cool to see him at the Iron Chef Tucson competition this past weekend. He was one of the judges. He was on his walking with his cane. Looks great, man. He looks like he's in great shape, and very excited to see him continue his journey. But this Space Cowboy event is to help out our guy and to benefit and celebrate him. So Gary Hickey will be joining us in studio. That'll be coming up at 7:40. And then at 7:25, we have a former Arizona running back, Ismail Mahdi. He's going to be stopping by the studio, and he is now the newest owner of one of the Dickey's Barbecue Pits in Tucson, Arizona.
1: Yeah.
0: So the Dickey's Barbecue Pit, which originated in Dallas, Texas, his hometown, they have a location on Thornydale, and they announced, I think, last month that they're going to have some new ownership, new managers. They're going to just have a whole, there's going to go with a whole new look here in Tucson, Arizona. And then they announced that Ismail Mahdi, a running back from Arizona, is going to be the newest owner of the Thornydale location.
1: Yeah, that's really cool.
0: I think
1: cool.
0: It's awesome.
1: I think this show.

0: and they settled into their new live in Dallas, Texas. And Ismail Mahdi just started playing football with his buddies at elementary school, just kind of backyard football, playing during recess. And they gave the ball to Ismail Mahdi, and he was out here scoring touchdowns. And so when it came to football season, when he was a young boy, his peers, his classmates, they were like, hey, we're playing football, tackle football. You should play. And then he started playing, and then the rest is history. Ended up becoming a really good running back, started his college career at Texas State, became an All-American as a kick returner, and then came to Arizona and was a really, really good player for the Wildcats in just one season. That new 5-for-5 rule, Ali.
1: Yeah, I was going to ask you about that.
0: He does fall in that category, so I'm like...
1: Would he play?
0: I mean,
1: I know what's going on with all the lawsuits.
0: Yeah, so. I know you're tapped in.
1: Yeah. So I talked actually to the league council last week, Ryan Downtown.
0: Ryan Downtown.
1: That's, yeah. I'm like, dude, did you know your name is the way they say downtown in Pittsburgh?
0: Pittsburgh.
1: He had to laugh about that.
0: Downtown.
1: Yeah. So, I mean, I was going to ask you downtown that he would qualify. And I mean, would he even consider? I mean, he's got a restaurant now. So when you got a restaurant or a bar, to take it from someone who's watched The Master, you got to be there all the time.
0: Yeah. Mm-hmm. And I mean, that would be awesome, though, wouldn't it? Like, the starting running back for Arizona, while he's playing for the Wildcats, is also owning a Dickie's Barbecue. That's NIL at work, baby.
1: He could be.
0: I love that.
1: He could sponsor himself.
0: And that's what I'm saying.
1: Yeah, yeah. he did the as far as like immigrating to the United States and assimilating to our country, the Mahdi's pulled off a trifecta. They moved to Texas. Their son played football and got into barbecue.
0: Mm-hmm.
1: I'm like, yeah, okay, you're an American. Welcome.
0: Job well done.
1: No other tests needed. Citizenship granted.
0: And I mean, he'll tell you when he comes in the studio that, you know, his parents instilled a great work ethic. I think his mom worked in the education system. I think his dad was a mechanic, if I'm not mistaken. We'll double check with him, but just comes from a hardworking family, and I'm just very excited for Ismail Mahdi in his new chapter as the owner of Dickie's Barbecue Pit.
1: Yeah.
0: I saw it in the Dallas, Texas airport. I thought about it. I was like, next time. But
1: yeah. Well, now that you completely starved yourself yesterday, so you could
0: go gain 6 pounds.
1: So you could come up with a fake weight, and now you're going to completely gorge yourself. You can go to Dickie's Barbecue today. Is it open?
2: I'm talking maybe water weight.
0: I think we'll.
1: This whole water weight thing.
0: I think
1: you
0: it
1: weigh
0: is
1: less
0: open.
1: In the morning than you do the rest of the day.
2: Yes.
1: Yeah.
2: That's why you weigh yourself in the morning.
1: Yes. Mm-hmm.
2: You got to feel good about yourself, man.
1: You're right. That's why we all do it.
2: Yep.
1: That's why we all do it. So you, by the way, this is a real opportunity for you to not eat that much today and start readjusting the way you eat.
0: Yeah.
1: Right? So you're hungry, go have an apple.
0: Mm-hmm.
1: You know, don't be an idiot and like
0: and just go
1: Can
0: I get a country fried steak with a cinnamon roll?
1: I'll have a double animal style. Put the fries right on top.
0: And a Diet Coke.
1: Yeah.
2: If you're getting fries at In-N-Out, you hate yourself. Those fries suck.
1: They're not the best. You gotta get them, you gotta actually ask them to cook them extra.
0: Yeah.
2: Or just well done. Avoid them altogether.
0: Yeah. Well done.
2: Save money, too.
0: All right, so we've got Ismail Mahdi joining us at 7:25 to talk about his barbecue adventures, and then we'll also talk about his one season playing at Arizona. And that's our guest lineup for today. If you guys want to call in, hit us up at 520-719-1490. Don't forget, later on this hour, we are also giving our listeners a chance to win a free trip to Southern California where you can experience the theme parks. It's all part of our Summer of Fun contest to celebrate America's 250th birthday. So right around 7:50, listen up for that commercial, or 7:40, sometime in the bottom half of the hour. 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
1: We ever find out who's going to Mississippi?
0: No.
1: I'm fascinated by that trip, and if we could find out who won it and talk to them about what happened.
2: Yeah.
1: Love it.
2: That something tells me they took the $3,000 instead.
0: Honestly, wouldn't.
1: No disrespect.
0: No disrespect. Yeah, yeah. I'm not. No qualms with me.
1: I mean, MISSIPPI. A staple of spelling in third grade.
0: All right, Ali.

0: So yesterday, Tommy Lloyd, he's been going on podcasts, and he was on a podcast recently talking about he has no interest in the NBA, despite that being in his contract. Like, he doesn't have to, if he leaves for another job, the only time he would have to pay a buyout is if he goes to another college. If he goes to the NBA, no payout needed for Tommy Lloyd. But I thought it was really cool to hear Tommy Lloyd say, yeah, I'm not really interested in the NBA. I'm just kind of focused on what I'm doing here at Arizona. And he's got a really good thing here at Arizona.
1: That right was John Rothstein.
0: John,
1: right?
0: Rothstein.
1: Yeah, I thought...
0: Who you...
1: Yeah, we'll get there.
0: Yeah. it's been a talking point in the sports sphere.
1: I mean, this
0: with John Rothstein, or not John Rothstein, but continue.
1: Bloodbath yesterday at ESPN, and yeah, I fell for a fake account. You know, I listened and watched that interview, and the overwhelming sense of gratitude that he's our basketball coach is what hit me.
0: Yeah.
1: I mean, the dude just gets it. He just gets it. And he's genuine, and he's thoughtful. And I just, I'm so happy he's our coach. And he gave us a little teaser. He did, if you were listening, about adding
0: a power forward.
1: He didn't say power forward. He said adding another piece or two.
0: They ain't done yet.
1: Nope, they're not done yet.
0: Okay. Now, where could those
1: pieces... I got nothing else to say.
0: Okay. I was like, where are those pieces coming from? Maybe reclassify guys?
1: That's definitely a possibility.
0: Yeah.
2: There's like a 75% chance it's a Lithuanian. Just saying. No matter where he comes
1: there
2: from.
1: There is a chance of that. I mean, you already brought up...
0: Honestly, those are low chances.
1: Guys, there's a bunch of guys out there that are part of litigations across the country. There's a class action in Denver.
0: Oh.
1: For the 5-on-5 rule. So there's a bunch of those guys out there.
2: Brennan Sorsby coming to play basketball for Tommy Lloyd.
1: Wrong rule, dude.
0: Okay, sorry.
1: Wrong rule. We're not on same page. Not on same page. So, unlike you this morning, Justin, where it's like, you know, a 14-year-old who saw boobs for the first time, Tommy Lloyd is showing patience. And I think that patience is going to pay off.
0: That's incredible. overall, though, we'll see what happens with the power forward position. How do you overall feel about the current state of the roster right now? I mean, I've been hearing a lot of good things about Caleb Holt this summer.
1: He's going to be outstanding.
0: He looks like that dude.
1: There's some... I mean, look... I judge by actions, not just by words. Actually, not really by words at all. And Tommy Lloyd and Jack Murphy and TJ Benson and all the coaches, they've done nothing other than instill faith in me that I can trust when it comes to roster construction, what they're doing with our basketball program is the right thing.
0: Absolutely. All right. What else do we got here on the docket on today's episode of Spears and Ali?
1: I don't know. You take Adderall today or what's going on?
0: No.
1: Okay.
0: No.
1: Okay.
0: I'm a little tired. I did wake up at
1: not tired. You're like jazzed up.
0: 4 o'clock.
2: That's the adrenaline.
1: Yeah. Espresso?
0: Yeah. I've been up early. I had to finish up some work today.
1: You look great, man. Wearing shorts and a collar shirt.
0: Thank you. Yeah. Going golfing later on. Had to finish up my feature story on Levi Wallace, who we had on the show yesterday.
1: Very cool, man.
0: Yeah.
1: Good for you.
0: Yeah, I think just a great NFL career for him. 7 years. And then you think about it, like the average NFL career, I was looking at it, 3 years. Four years is the average NFL career. And for him to get to seven, I think is quite the accomplishment.
1: And that's a skewed number, right? Because you got guys, I mean, like, Aaron Rodgers, what is it, 21st season in the NFL?
0: Yeah.
1: So when you say the average is 4 years, I mean, there's a lot of guys that are playing 10-plus years. So really, if you kind of throw out the top end and you throw out the very bottom end, it's probably less than that.
0: Yeah.
1: You know, it's a tough, you know, it's 32 teams, 53 jobs per team. That's it.
0: And at all times, you have guys nipping at your heels trying to get your job.
1: Absolutely.
0: It's a hard business, man.
1: It's then, you know, I was telling you about the latest quarterback on Netflix. It's a very interesting dynamic to watch these guys, like quarterbacks. I mean, they are like friends with the other quarterbacks in the quarterback's room, but they're competing for playing time and to stay on the roster.
2: Competing with your friends?
0: Yeah.
2: Say it ain't so.
1: Yeah. So it's, you know, like even Joe Flacco just being like, he's like, he's 40 years old, 42 years old, and he's like, but, you know, he's just like devastated that the Browns were going to start Dylan Gabriel one game because the Browns are 0-5 or whatever they were. You know, he's just like, I want to play. And I'm like, man, that's that kind of competitiveness, that kind of, you know, desire. I mean, that's probably why he's played so long in the NFL.
0: Absolutely. Speaking of quarterbacks, Ali, lastly, before we go to break, Arizona Cardinals and Jacoby Brissett still without a contract resolution as training camp starts. Boy, that's not good. Not good, Bob. Now, I mean, if Jacoby Brissett, if this continues, we're looking at the Arizona Cardinals starting either Gardner Minshew.
1: That'd be fun.
0: Uncle Rico, baby.
1: Yeah.
0: Carson Beck or Keaton Slovis, the Phoenix kid, which, you know, fun story of him being from Arizona. But,
1: yeah
0: quarterback position, not in good shape for the Cardinals.
1: Look,
0: I think eventually it'll resolve itself. But, yeah, who would have thought the Arizona Cardinals getting into a big-time contract dispute with Jacoby Brissett?
1: Well, I mean, look, it's really fun to play this game of who do we want to blame and who are we going to ridicule.
0: I don't really blame Jacoby Brissett.
1: I don't blame either of them. Yeah. I mean, Jacoby Brissett, he's like, I'm going to be a starter for this team, and I should be paid market for what a starter's paid.
0: Yeah.
1: And a market, I mean, I think he's getting paid, like his contract right now is like $3
0: million. Yeah.
1: I mean, a starter in the NFL is about making about between $17 and $20 million. Okay, both. And I understand the Cardinals. It's like, yeah, you're going to be a starter, but we drafted this guy Carson Beck, and you know, it's not for long, Jacoby. So they both agree that he needs to be paid more. They just haven't gotten to a number. I think, you know, somewhere around $15 million for this year. Sounds right. The Cardinals have this cap space. But, you know, it's a notoriously cheap organization. So, yeah. You know, what are you going to do?
0: Yep. All right. Coming up next on Spears and Ali, we are going to have former Arizona running back Ismail Mahdi join the show. He's going to talk about his new adventure as the owner of Dickie's Barbecue Pit right here in Tucson, Arizona on Thornydale. Also, don't forget later on this hour, our summer fun contest is continuing. We have a chance to go to Southern California theme parks. I'm not really sure what the theme parks are, but it is theme parks, plural. So there's more than one, and you're going to have a good time out there in SoCal. So listen up for that keyword and then text it to 520-719-1490. All right, we got more Spears and Ali right here on ESPN Tucson.
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4: Good morning. There's an incident reported at Flowing Wells and Wetmore. You can use Fairview or Roger. And not far from there, Wetmore and Oracle also reports a slowdown, especially of those northbound lanes of Oracle. Use Stone or Roger. A disabled vehicle on southbound I-19 exit ramp that's near Peck Canyon Drive, milepost 13. And slowing on Aviation Parkway at Country Club. Use Tucson Boulevard or 36th Street. And that's traffic. I'm Elaine Bronson.
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0: Welcome back to Spears and Ali. Now that Justin weighed himself in, he has driven himself to Dickie's Barbecue on Thornydale, owned by Ismail Mahdi,
1: yes, sir.
0: Former running back, University of Arizona. How you doing, Ismail?
1: I'm doing great, man. Thanks for having me.
0: Dude, so you graduated from the University of Arizona, and how did you get into being a proprietor of a barbecue?
1: Yeah, joint? Man, it happened fast. You know, I always wanted to own a business for myself. And then, I, you know, being in Tucson, just being around the community, I was there for a year, you know, just good people, good community. You know, it was just, I just thought it was a great location to, you know, bring the entrepreneurship to it. You know, I had a, like, backpedal on that. I had a stint, you know, in a, trying to get into the NFL and stuff like that. You know, I went to a couple mini camps, you know, got hurt and just didn't work out. So I was like, let me just get into my entrepreneur background and venture into that. And I think it's just a good spot, good location. I'm excited to get
0: started. Good for you. Thornydale and what? Where's it at?
1: Yeah, Thornydale.
0: And what's the cross?
1: Thornydale and Ina.
0: Ina.
1: Yes, sir.
0: Oh, man. That's a
1: Ina.
0: Great, that's a great location.
1: Yeah, great location.
0: Great location. And, you know, your family immigrated from Kenya?
1: Yes, sir.
0: And how old were you when that
1: I
0: happened?
1: Was 8 months.
0: Eight months.
1: I was real little.
0: All right.
1: Yeah. I just hear all the stories about it and stuff like that.
0: But. So you're a Texan.
1: Yeah, I'm a Texan.
0: And the barbecue.
1: Yeah.
0: If you're a real Texan, you got to know barbecue.
1: You got to know barbecue. You got to know barbecue.
0: So you're, I'm just curious because I'm a first generation too, right? And I was born here, but my parents immigrated. How did your parents react to you playing football? Because my parents had no idea. Like, why are you hitting yourself over and over again?
1: Right, great question.
0: Yeah,
1: at first, you know, my parents didn't really like it. But as they started to see, like, I really loved the game, and I really, you know, outside practicing in the backyard and doing all those kind of things. Like, dang, he really loves the game. You know, let's go out there and support him. And then they started seeing me making plays in middle school and in high school and then got a scholarship in college. It was like, they were just so proud of me.
0: Oh, yeah, man. I mean, it's like, oh, wait, school's going to be paid for?
1: Yeah, exactly, right?
0: I think that, you know, even after all the football and how long my parents have been in this country, I still don't think they understand the game. Do your parents now get it?
1: Yeah, they get it now.
0: They get it?
1: Yeah, they get it now.
0: Yeah,
1: yes,
0: good job, Ismail. Touchdown?
1: Right. Yeah,
0: they
1: exactly.
0: can learn
1: good
0: about
1: job.
0: Touchdowns.
1: Yeah, they know touchdowns. I scored a lot of touchdowns, so they know what that is.
0: All right. We got Spears back in the studio with your business partner.
2: Manny.
1: Yes, sir.
0: Manny, what's
2: Manny.
0: Up, man?
2: Co-owner.
0: Yeah.
3: Good to meet you.
0: Good to meet you.
2: So, okay, what did you guys cover?
0: We covered the new Dickie's Barbecue on Thornydale and Ina. How, you know, he got into barbecue, how old he was when he moved to Texas.
2: Okay, good.
0: And then how his parents reacted. You know, we bonded over the fact that my parents had no idea what I was talking about when I said I wanted to play football, and they were very hesitant.
2: Mm-hmm.
0: Ismail's He can understand where I'm coming from with that.
2: Didn't you say your parents were, they wondered like what you guys are saying before each play?
0: They wondered what was going through my head where I thought this was a good idea to put a helmet and shoulder pads on and run into people as fast as I can.
2: So you moved to Texas at a very early age and then got introduced to barbecue. When you think about like Texas barbecue, obviously Dickie's comes to mind.
1: Right.
2: Well, what kind of barbecue what are some of your favorites?
1: I love brisket. The brisket is a big thing in Texas. I really love the brisket. The bakers, the potato bakers are really good as well. I think everything in Texas, you know, they do a really good job with barbecue. So I'm trying to bring that to Tucson and really, you know, bring that culture back. So
2: I was just at Hutchins in Frisco.
1: Oh yeah, that's a good spot.
2: Okay.
1: Been there. That's a really good spot.
2: Texas Twinkies.
1: Yeah, Texas Twinkies with jalapeno, the bacon route.
2: Yeah,
1: that's some good stuff. We gotta bring that. Bring that back here.
0: Well, I mean, I saw what a Texas Twinkie was. Yeah, you definitely got to bring.
1: Yeah,
0: that
1: I got to bring that back.
0: Yeah.
1: That's what we plan on doing. Bringing that.
0: Although, can you do me a favor? So we've got this like weigh-in Wednesday. We're all trying to get healthy. You can see where the weights are and who's in the green and who's in the red. I'm in the green. They're in the red. but my guy Justin's going to be at your establishment all the time. Number one, when he says he forgot his wallet, sorry, no money, no service. Number two, he's got to have a cutoff, right? Just be like, look, dude, you cannot order the whole menu.
1: Yeah, just send me a picture.
2: You got to drive home.
0: You could have one Texas Twinkie, not six.
2: Dude, they're small. You could have like four of them, I swear.
1: That's funny.
2: but, you know, you became a mainstay at Arizona, household name, playing for the Wildcats. But you only played here for one season, but it feels like you've been here for four. How do you recap your time in Tucson playing for the Arizona Wildcats?
1: Yeah, man, it was great. You know, Coach Brendan and the whole staff did a great job. You know, Coach Alonzo Carter, he's at Sac State right now. He's the one that recruited me. You know, I bought him to him. Really great coach, man. I really loved it. We have really good people. Like I said, there's really good people around Tucson. Met my business partner in Tucson, you know, just getting out to the community. You know, I didn't stay in a shell. I got out to the community. I honestly did. I did mini camps. I did camps on the side. I really didn't put it out to the press because, you know, I was so busy, but I did camps on the side. And, you know, the community gave so much to me. I just felt like, let me give back.
0: That's breaking news. Justin already tweeted it out.
1: Yeah.
0: Yeah. Ismail Mahdi went to camps.
1: Yeah.
0: I got it. I'm first. I'm first. Let's get your business partner, Manny, here. Yes, Manny, sir. Come to the microphone over here. So how did you and Ismail hook up, and what was the, from your perspective, what was the genesis of you guys coming into business together?
3: Yeah, so when I first met Izzy, I reached out to him to be on a podcast at the time that we were doing with cars and whatnot. My background's in the automotive field originally. So he came out on that. We had him on the podcast. It was a lot of fun. From there, we just made friends. Reached out, invited him to a couple of things to hang out. Obviously, he came out, developed that relationship, and then we started training high schoolers together, and just kind of went from there.
0: That's awesome. Well, you know, I got a partner. I got partners, right? I have my own law firm. This is just a side gig. And you guys understand this is a marriage.
1: Oh, yeah.
0: Communicate.
1: Yeah. 100%.
0: And run to conflict. Don't avoid it. If there's any issues, just get out of the way.
1: Oh, yeah.
0: All right, that's my business advice for you.
1: Yeah.
0: And when it comes to barbecue, don't get high on your own supply.
1: Yeah.
0: That's my third thing.
2: going back to the football side of things, Ismail, you got to play for Brent Brennan, and you got to be a part of the turnaround.
1: Yeah.
2: What was that like for you to come to Arizona and be a part of a group that got things back on track for Arizona?
1: Yeah, it was awesome. You know, it was a great year, you know. A lot of ups and downs, you know, coming into the season. Like I said, Coach Brendan did a great job of just keeping us together. It was awesome. You know, we had a lot of older guys. We had a lot of younger guys. We just all came together and just bought into the red line. And, you know, that's what we preach, and it was really good.
2: And then you have a couple of teammates that are going to be leading the way this year, and Kedrick Risenow and Quincy Craig.
1: Yes.
2: What do you think about, because you were leading the charge last year.
1: Yes.
2: So what do you think about those two guys now taking that next step as leaders?
1: Man, I think they're going to do a phenomenal job. Those two guys, they just want to get better every day. You know, I competed with them every day. They push each other. You know, it was never no hate in that room. Everybody wanted to see everybody get better, and I think it's still going to be that way moving forward, and those guys are, I think they're going to be ready to go.
2: Heck yeah, man. What was your favorite game last year? Playing at Arizona.
1: Kansas State game.
2: Yeah,
1: Kansas State game was pretty fun.
0: It was for you.
1: Yeah.
2: When he became the Big 12 offensive player of the week.
1: Yeah, it was awesome.
0: I got to ask you, man, there's, you know, I'm kind of all over these litigations on the 5-5. So, you know, if the class action, I mean, then they're winning.
1: Yeah.
0: Is there any thought in your mind like, you know what? Roll it out there one more year. Or you're ready to move on and be an entrepreneur?
1: I don't know. I haven't thought about it. I've been so busy in the business part of it, but you know, I gotta sit down and look at it and see, you know, the options on that.
0: Manny, you got his back for 1 year?
3: All right.
0: I mean, I'm telling you, being on the team and just every interview talking about the, hey, we got this barbecue place, why don't you go over there? Ismail Mahdi signing day. You could do NIL for yourself.
1: Yeah, for sure. I can. I didn't even look at that. What's going on with
0: so,
1: that?
0: So like there's a bunch of state court cases, and if you are a plaintiff and they give you the injunction, you're basically free to
1: play.
0: And
1: it's still going on?
0: Still, it's the thick of it right now.
1: Oh man.
2: Yeah. So yeah, we talked to Danny Gonzalez recently, and he was like, yeah, this 5-for-5 rule, there's two guys that fall in line. One of them is Ismail Mahdi and Max Harris. So they're like, hopefully at the last second, we can try to see if we can swoop in and bring him back, which I think would be awesome.
1: Yeah.
2: Like I said, imagine Ismail Mahdi scoring a touchdown and like flashing like a Dickie's barbecue.
1: Yeah, that would be sick.
2: Back plate or something like that. He's got Dickie's barbecue gloves. Flashing them on TV.
0: I guess the advice Spears and Ali's giving you is stay in shape.
1: Oh, yeah, for sure. Yeah.
2: For sure. But you know what? You're taking this next step as an entrepreneur. How did your time at Arizona, like with Tobruk Blaine and Beyond Football and all the other, you know, things that they taught you about off the field, how did that help you transition
1: to
2: what you're doing?
1: Yeah, it helped me a lot. You know, I never been to a program where they really care about players off the field. Tobe Brooke did a really good job. I'm still talking to her as of right now and try to get stuff started for my business. I mean, you know, they did a phenomenal job of helping us, not just on the field, but off the field, and I really appreciate them for doing that.
2: So how's it been so far? Like, what are some of the biggest lessons you've learned in the early stages of becoming the new owner?
1: Just communicating with your employees, you know, handling all the ops part of it.
2: Yeah.
1: It's been real busy, and just, you know, actually looking at emails and, you know, answering emails and stuff like that. So,
2: is there anything that you take from football that you apply to this? I feel like football is the greatest metaphor of life.
1: It is. Just leadership, you know, leading the team, because that's really it is. Like, my employees, I got a team, I got to lead them, you know, got to keep everybody, you know, happy, and, you know, I got to keep everybody, you know, going and stuff like that, motivated. So
0: treat people fairly, not equally.
1: Exactly.
0: Right?
1: Exactly.
0: And sometimes you got to rip ass, and sometimes you got to give them a pat on the back.
1: Right.
0: It's the same thing. I mean, you guys are the head coaches now.
1: Yeah, exactly.
0: Right? And you got, all these employees are your players. So I would imagine that, you know, you learned a lot from Brent Brennan and the rest of the coaches of, you know, how to manage people and build a culture, right?
1: Right. Exactly.
0: Yeah. Let me ask you this. When you were, I mean, you still may be, we'll see, but last year, while you were on the team, was there one coach that when he got up to speak, it's like the hairs on your arms went up and you just were ready to run through a wall?
1: Yeah, Coach Brett Brennan, he does a good job on that, you know, just getting up there and just leading the team and just, you know, keeping it honest. He never, you know, lied, never sugarcoated anything, just kept the 100 all the time. You know, every time he got up there, everybody listened. I think he does a really good job of doing that and leading the team.
2: Man, if I had to create a list, I would say like Craig Nyvar.
1: Oh, yeah.
2: I heard special teams meetings are awesome.
1: Yeah, yep.
2: Chuck Cecil.
1: Yep.
2: Maybe Danny Gonzalez, put him up there as well.
1: Yeah.
2: But, you know what, Brent, he's a really good motivator.
1: Yeah,
2: and those behind-the-scenes videos that we see of, like, you guys after games, I think that really shows the kind of guy that Brent Brennan is.
1: Yeah.
2: Because, you know, when he talks to us, he's very measured. But there's a fire inside Brent Brennan.
1: Yeah, there is.
0: That's because he can trust you guys and he can't trust the press and for a good reason.
2: When we come to Dickie's Barbecue, what are some of your favorites on the menu?
1: The rib play is really good. Can't go wrong with the brisket sandwich. The baker with the brisket is really good. But yeah, everything is really good.
2: Okay.
0: Everything is really good.
1: Yeah,
2: everything's really good.
0: That doesn't mean you have to try everything. Moderation. Yeah. I got to ask you another fun question. Who is the coach on the staff that's the most imitated by the players on the team?
1: It was Coach Alonzo Carter.
0: Yeah.
1: Coach Carter, you know, he had the MC Hammer thing. Yeah. And we used to joke around with that. You know, everybody used to have fun joking around when he did the MC Hammer thing.
0: Yeah.
1: So, yeah. My running back coach.
0: And, and like the most, I mean, every coach has got their phrases, right? You know, like Mike Tomlin, standard is a standard, all that kind of. So what are some Brent Brennan, like, it's just in your mind. He says it all the time that sometimes you start thinking it.
1: Yeah. So every time he used to come in the mornings, in the team meeting room, he used to get in front of us. He always says, "Ready!" And everybody used to, you know, after that, we repeat "ready." So that was the thing. We used to joke around. Everybody used to be like, "Ready!" and joke around because that's what he used to say all the time. So.
0: Yeah. Did your teacher start doing that in class too?
1: Yeah. Right. Yeah.
2: Oh, man. Ismail Mahdi, former Arizona running back, joining us here on ESPN Tucson, talking about his new business adventure, the new owner of the Dickie's Barbecue Pit on Thornydale.
1: Yes, sir.
2: Right out there in Marana.
1: Yes, sir.
2: So you guys open? You guys
1: we're open.
2: Moving and grooving?
1: We're moving and grooving. We want everybody to come out and come try some barbecue.
0: Hell yeah, that's my neck of the woods. And listen, if you're listening now, man, we have a guy that came to Tucson, played for the University of Arizona, did a great job, and now wants to be part of the community, started a business. Those are the people you need to start supporting. So, you know, businesses that make your community a better place. And we got a guy that loved Tucson so much, even after 1 year, that he wants to set roots in here. So Dickie's Barbecue, Ina, and Thornydale.
1: Yes, sir.
0: Check it out.
1: Come on out.
2: Tucson has been awesome to you, right?
1: Yes, sir.
2: I mean, this last year. I mean, what do you think about the culture in just Tucson?
1: Man, it's just awesome. You know, just like I said, it's great people that support the community. People want to come out and, you know, support everybody. Everybody supports everybody. And that's what I really love about it.
2: Come support our guy, Ismail Mahdi, Arizona running back.
0: And Manny. Izzy and Manny, baby.
2: Izzy and Manny, yes.
1: Yes, sir.
2: All right, go visit them, Dickie's Barbecue Pit, over there on Thornydale Road. Ismail, thank you for stopping by, man.
1: Yes, thanks for having me, guys. Y'all come on out.
0: Great to see you. Yeah.
2: All right, stay tuned. We got more Spears and Ali coming up.
0: No discounts, Justin.
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9: You have not arrived in broadcast until you've been let go. 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Yesterday at ESPN, they cleaned house. How you doing, Tucson? I'm Brad Sussmat. Good Wednesday morning. 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Very Arizona-centric. 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December 10th. 2002. It's day of my anniversary in radio. I'm on a big station in Phoenix, KTAR. I'm doing all these cool things. They call me up and say, hey, come down to the office. And I'm thinking, oh, this is kind of nice of them. And I get down to the office. The general manager's there. The head of HR is there. I don't catch the signal on that. I sit down and they say, you've been here too long. You've been too loyal. You make too much money. Your ratings are great, but we're letting you go. And that was a day that just completely blindsided me. Yesterday, ESPN blows out a whole bunch of their big name talent. And people are outraged over it, but this is the world in which we live. I was talking to Justin last night, and Spears and Ali were furloughed for 15 months back during the COVID days. I was told once by one of my mentors in broadcast, Brad, you've never arrived until you've been actually let go. So those people at ESPN, and there's some big names. Whether you like Ryan Clark or don't like Ryan Clark, there's a name there that was let go. He's let go actually while he was on the air yesterday. This is the way ESPN handled it. Oh, we want to tell you after your show is over. Well, it got out to media and it was going to be on social media. And how'd you like to find out you lost your job on social media? They let go of Charles Davis, probably one of the nicest people, top analysts at the NFL Network, does great work over on Fox. Charles is going to be in the college football space. I think he's going to leave the NFL and go that direction. But nonetheless, still another talented person, Carl Ravitch, who's been a 30-year face at ESPN. He was let go after he did Dodgers-Phillies the other night. So it's cost-cutting moves in our business. You take familiar voices and people like Spears and Ali who show up and deliver the goods, not just today, not just while you're driving in or listening to the show, but they're dealing it and delivering it every single day, year-round. Those are trusted, valued voices, and those are becoming less and less important. And that's very disappointing to me. It just is. Speaking of sports, I'm Brad Sussmat.
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0: Spears and Ali back here on ESPN Tucson, 1490 AM, and the Spears and Ali podcast. So we're going to continue this this food train, Ali. We're just talking some barbecue with Ismail Mahdi, former Arizona running back. Now we have Gary Hickey and Michael Elefante joining us in studio here to talk about this Space Cowboy event, a player's ball. Yeah. What's up, Gary?
1: What's up? How are you guys doing?
0: Good, man. Thanks for coming.
1: Yeah, thanks for having us, man.
0: Man, the last time we had you on the show, I think we were talking about like the new stadium eats at Arizona Stadium a couple years ago.
1: Yeah, it's been a minute. So, just kind of promoting this little fundraiser that my friends put together, and
0: yeah,
1: it's gonna be a blast. So, it kind of started as a joke. After I had my stroke, I was completely paralyzed, and they didn't really have any diagnosis for me. So I was checking out epidural stimulation therapy, where they kind of go and insert electrodes on your spine, and then they kind of put a little like computer in your belly, and then you control it with your phone, and then the AI teaches you how to walk again.
0: Man,
1: so I was going to be like a cyborg. So it's kind of a funny thing, but then through PT and like just constant like working out and stuff like that, I ended up gaining function again. So that's kind of out the window. So this is all for stem cell replacement therapy, which you know, working with athletes and stuff, it's just like, it's just crazy the advancements that it makes. And I don't know why our government doesn't fund, you know, cultured stem cells, so in cloning and whatnot. So
0: yeah. Well, and so this this event, can people go to a link and donate if they can't go to the Players Ball?
1: Yeah, absolutely. So if you go to spacecowboy.casino, there's a donation button on the bottom. But if you guys want to come out, we got 30 of the best chefs in Tucson. They all came together. Michael's kind of spearheading that program, so I'll let him talk about that. But yes, spacecowboy.casino, you can donate, buy tickets. We have a pay it forward program, so if you can't make it and you want to make a donation, we'll give the tickets to somebody that can't afford it.
0: That's amazing. So Michael, tell us about your involvement in this whole ordeal.
2: Yeah, so Gary's my boy. So if you know me, you know Gary's my man. So when this came about, it was like, all right, full steam ahead, like let's just jump into it. And he's been an inspiration to me. He's gotten me through a lot of issues in the restaurant, you know, just talking and, you know, giving me my kind of like my confidence back, myself back, you know, getting me back into life. So when this came up, it was like, all right, let's do this. Like, I'm going to make sure that I put on a hell of an event for this man, because he's done it for me. He's done, you know, he showed up for everybody. Gary's the guy who shows up for everybody. Like, if you need something, Gary's the man for it. So it's like, rally the troops, let's go, like, let's get this done, and let's put on a hell of an event and show him, you know, how much everybody appreciates him. Man. So,
0: and you guys both working in the culinary scene in Tucson, Michael, when you think about Gary's reputation, like I tell people about, like, oh, Gary Hickey, and they're like, wait, Gary Hickey? I was like, Chef Gary. And they're like, oh, that guy.
2: Yeah.
0: Like, you are Chef Gary, man. So he's developed quite the reputation. Can you speak to that?
2: Oh, yeah, absolutely. I mean, there's nothing that he's not going to do for somebody. I mean, he's always doing, you know, charity stuff. He's helping people. He's donating his time, showing up to schools and, you know, teaching them about, like, the farming stuff at, you know, the little elementary schools to, you know, youth on their own. There's numerous charities that he's been a part of. And so it's just, he's the man. He's a social media guy. He's a buzzsaw on social media, Mr. T-Bone. And, you know,
0: Mr. T-Bone,
2: doing the butcher cuts and all that. So, you know, he's just a good dude, and he deserves, you know, for us to show up for him.
3: I think Gary is the most, he's my guy.
2: No, but he's my guy.
3: Right? I mean,
2: he's my guy.
3: Like, thousands of people in this community is like, oh, Gary Hickey, that's my guy.
2: Yeah.
3: Probably the most common thing said about you, Gary. I'm glad you're doing better, man. You look great. The shirt is dynamite. Tucson Knife Fight. So tell me, let's talk to the people who might be interested in going to the event. When is it? And what's going to happen?
2: Yeah, so it's coming up Sunday. You know, we've got 30 of the local gut chefs, the Gastronomic Union of Tucson. We handpicked all of the captains to lead the courses. So there's all big dogs from Roderick Ledesma to Obi from the Mount Oyster Club, Danny Perez, Aurelio from Munchies. Like, there's just all, you know, everybody.
1: Teddy.
2: Teddy from Ranch Hand, Sarah, Lori from the Carriage House. So they all went and they picked their teams, and they're all doing dishes that inspire, somehow have inspired them about Gary. It's a story about Gary, either something that like reminds them of him, or things that like they've talked about and bounced ideas back, and they're putting, you know, pen to paper and putting the food out. So we're going to have a casino. Mm-hmm. We're going to give you kind of that knife fight experience as well. Like, we've got some raffles going to be happening. There's going to be a DJ, Michael Lopez, who's our knife fight DJ. He's going to be there spinning all night. So, I mean, it's going to be a party.
3: Where is it
2: at? Absolute party. The El Casino Ballroom.
3: Okay.
2: It's a big event. We're expecting about 200 people, maybe a little bit more, depending on where we get. Seven different food stations, from appetizers to desserts to entrees. I mean, there's going to be food everywhere.
3: Spacecowboy.casino?
2: Yep.
3: Okay. So that's where people can go buy tickets.
1: Buy tickets, or so donate. You can donate, or whatever. Yeah, whatever you want to do.
0: My my favorite part about this event is looking at the when on the website, and it says 6 p.m. till late.
1: Yeah, till late.
0: We're so partying. It's like,
1: they didn't really and shout out to El Casino Ballroom. They donated the space for us. I mean, and my boy Josh, he should be here at some point. Oh, he just texted us, but he kind of put all this together. Yeah. And, you know, it was, we were joking. When I was in the hospital, we were joking, like, my best friend's going to be a cyborg. Like, you know, it was kind of crazy. But he really kind of came through, and he's a tech guy, so he did all the website stuff. There's going to be a silent auction, and it's like, innovative. Like, there's a QR code. There's no writing your name on a piece of paper. You just walk up, you see something, scan it, and place a bid for it, and get the outreach for donations has just been insane.
2: Yeah.
1: Insane. I'm so humbled by all of this. Like, it is, I don't know. I'm not the kind of guy that takes, but I'm being forced to, and it's just been a humbling
2: experience. Because you always give. You always give, so now it's time for us to pay you back.
3: Can you guys solve a controversy on Spears and Ali that's been it's been around since we started? My guy Justin thinks that fine dining, and there's nothing more American than a steak and chocolate milk. Can you tell him how absolutely atrocious that is, please?
2: I mean, it's not steak and ketchup.
0: See?
1: See? Chocolate milk?
2: That's wild. It's like half kid, half adult.
0: It's
1: like steak, though.
0: That's like my sweet thing to like wash it down, you know? Like a good steak, and then nice little glass of chocolate milk.
1: I don't know.
2: What kind of steak are you eating? And what's your cookness?
0: Ooh,
2: what's your doneness?
0: Ribeye.
2: Okay, and what's your doneness?
0: And medium rare.
2: Okay.
0: Yeah. Never well done. No. I'm not a well done guy.
2: All right.
0: I actually enjoy it.
1: I don't know, man. That's an odd one.
0: Yeah.
1: Chocolate milk.
2: Yeah. Just need something sweet to wash it down. That's a wild comment. I love it. That's so wild.
1: I don't know about it.
2: Hey, I'm not going to yuck your yum, bro.
3: Yeah.
2: Like, you do you.
3: Michael, I got to ask you, anybody ever just call you Harry as a joke?
2: No.
3: Elefante, like Belafonte?
2: No.
3: You said Harry Elefante, and I was like, Harry Belafonte's coming?
2: No.
3: Like, that's incredible.
2: Yeah, no, I get elephant a lot, but but not Harry. I mean, I got a good head of hair, but
3: you do got a good head of hair.
2: Never been called Harry.
1: Harry Elefante.
0: Harry Elefante. All right, we got Michael Elefante, Chef Gary, our guy, my guy, Gary Hickey, joining us in studio. Talk about the Space Cowboy Players Ball event. You said spacecowboy.casino?
1: Yep.
2: Casino, yeah.
0: Donate and get your information for that event there. Man, guys, it was great seeing you. Gary, you look great, man. Thank you for coming.
1: Thanks for having us. Yeah.
0: Absolutely.
1: Thanks for having us.
0: All right, stay tuned. We got more Spears and Ali right here on ESPN Radio.
4: From the Arizona Lotus Traffic Center, another ESPN Tucson traffic update.
5: Traffic is backed up at the Miracle Mile exit ramp on eastbound I-10. It also is affecting westbound I-10. You can bypass it by taking the Prince Road exit instead. Ina and Oracle, more slowing there. Use Orange Grove or First Avenue, as well as Oracle and eastbound River Road. Take La Quinana or Wetmore. Finally, an incident at Hacienda del Sol and Sunrise. Use Swan or River Road. And that's traffic. I'm Elaine Bronson.
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0: Man, somebody is going to get a stern talking to with the Miami Heat organization. There's going to be an intern today, or maybe happened yesterday, that's going to get a firm talking to from Pat Riley or somebody from the front office.
1: Because, what happened?
0: The Miami Heat accidentally posted a scheduled press conference on YouTube for LeBron James on July 27th. And then they quickly took it down. And they said, oh, it was just posted by mistake. That's our bad. And so I'm thinking, I'm like, oh, man, who was the intern that was trying to get ahead of the game here, maybe trying to, you know, be like, hey, guys, don't worry. You know, as soon as LeBron commits, I had the press conference all scheduled. We're good to go. And didn't realize that it was going to go public. So,
1: or maybe the intern was told,
0: hey, this is happening.
1: Don't put this out there.
0: Yeah.
1: And then somebody else above the person that told him is like, no, that's not what we're doing right
0: now. They put it out there, and then LeBron sent the clutch SUVs to the facility.
1: LeBron in Miami with Giannis and Bam.
0: I like it. Huh. I like it. Well, nobody's
1: Riley,
0: scoring on that team.
1: Pat Riley talked about, hey, we landed the big fish we wanted to land this offseason. Now we got a little more fishing to do. We got one more fish to catch. So he kind of teased it a little bit.
0: Yeah.
1: Everybody was thinking Cleveland, right? Or maybe Philadelphia. Be interesting if Philadelphia. I think Golden State is probably out of the picture now. But going back to Miami, you know, does make sense.
0: Especially because there was a point in time where Pat Riley and LeBron had a very sour relationship. Like, it wasn't the best of endings for LeBron in Miami.
1: Well, he left.
0: So,
1: he went to the Lakers.
0: Well, no, he went back to Cleveland.
1: Oh, from Miami?
0: From Miami,
1: oh, yeah. You're right.
0: Cleveland, Miami, they back to Cleveland. I'm like...
1: He still left.
0: I get it. But, like, he delivered you two championships, and now he's like, hey, it's important to me to go back home, bring back an NBA championship to my hometown, the franchise that drafted me. And there was just some tension there between Pat Riley and LeBron there for several years. But you know what? Time goes by, and I think Pat Riley understands, hey, maybe getting LeBron to come back is the best chance of us winning a championship now that we've got Mr. 83 in Bam Adebayo, and you add a guy who has won a championship, and Giannis Antetokounmpo, who's one of the best bigs in basketball. So
1: yeah, I mean,
0: it's very enticing.
1: You and Andrew patched it up after so many years of acrimony, so why can't Pat Riley and LeBron?
0: That's what I'm saying. When we got this together, Andrew's like, haha, Justin, now you're forced to be in a radio station with me.
1: That guy in college was a doof. So... From a basketball nerd standpoint, actually, Miami makes a lot of sense because if you think about Cleveland, you know, you got Harden and Donovan Mitchell. They got the ball in their hands a lot of time. In Philadelphia, when Embiid plays, he's got it, or Maxey.
0: When he plays.
1: But, you know, Maxey too. I mean, they're ball dominant. And so LeBron can actually be the main, you know, ball handler with Giannis and Bam. So it kind of fits what he does best in his game.
0: Be a point forward. Point guard.
1: Exactly.
0: Man. All right, that'll do it for hour number one of Spears and Ali. Coming up next in hour number two, talking football and all things Arizona
1: Rockets. Brad Sesmat said we got furloughed.
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0: Hour number two of Spears and Ali brought to you by the Volpe team at Nova Home Loans, Right Way Heating, Cooling, and Plumbing, and Tucson Federal Credit Union. Later on this hour, we're going to be giving away tickets to go see the Arizona Diamondbacks take on the San Diego Padres. That'll be right at the end of the show, so listen up for your chance to win those tickets. We're also going to be talking to Tucson football coaching legend Jeff Skurin right around 8:40 via phone. He's been itching to talk about the World Cup. Big soccer fan. He's been watching the World Cup. Wants to talk about it. We'll also talk about the upcoming football season. It's always great to talk to Jeff about everything. I mean, world politics, football. I mean, we're not going to get into politics, but like, just Jeff is just a book of wisdom, and everything he talks about it just enamored by him.
1: No politics, sports, food, and frivolity. Always in that order.
0: Yes, mm-hmm.
1: And
0: that's
1: first
0: what Spears
1: Ali
0: is.
1: Yeah. I wonder if he's going to tell the story of there was a guy. The year after I graduated, first half just was talking nonstop to the other team, talking smack, and ripped him at halftime and said, Ali Farhang has graduated and that will no longer be tolerated.
0: Wow.
1: Yeah. So I ruined smack talk for the Sabino Sabercats after 1989.
0: You were that guy.
1: Oh, yeah. It's like Vern Friedley, the Amphi coach.
0: Yeah.
1: He asked Jeff after the game, who's the pineapple-looking guy who won't stop talking?
0: Wow.
1: Yeah.
2: That was pineapple looking guy.
1: Yeah, I don't know.
2: What does that mean?
1: I don't know. I didn't think I looked like a pineapple. I was more like a upside down pear. Buff upstairs, you know. Anyway.
2: Oh.
1: Yeah. it'll be good.

0: ESPN basically bought the NFL Network. They've got a lot of redundancy when it comes to reporters. It's but you know, there's a lot of people that you like, and you know, don't take pleasure in anybody losing their job. You know, like the one that like hit me is Carl Ravitch. You know, 33 years at ESPN.
1: Yeah,
0: was calling the Phillies Dodgers game on Sunday night, and found out via social media. Like ESPN's like leakier than a Swiss cheese boat. Like, you can't just keep that quiet so you can tell the dude. I mean, whatever you think of Ryan Clark, right? Like, just put all that to the side. Like, the dude, you called the dude in the middle of a show, his show? I mean,
1: yeah.
0: There's just a right way and a wrong way to do things. It's like, you're so afraid that there's a leak in your organization. Maybe you should focus on why that is.
1: You heard of charcuterie boards. I'm very interested in this Swiss cheese boat. Just a like a boat, a mini boat made out of Swiss cheese with all sorts of different meats inside of it. Great idea, Ollie, honestly.
0: Thank you. Yeah, thank you.
1: But on a more serious note.
2: Sounds pretty serious to me. I'm seriously going to do that.
1: You know, like those boats that have like sushi inside of it?
2: Yeah.
1: Just a Swiss cheese one with meats. But anyways, yeah, it's unfortunate, man. And it's really sad because, you know, you think that there's loyalty and respect for a guy like Carl Ravitch, who's been doing it for 3+ decades at one network and has become a really a brand name in the baseball media world. And for them to leak it to somebody and then that person reports it, puts it online. I mean, to find out that you lost your job after 30 years through Twitter, man, that's such a bad look, man. Such a bad look. And then Ryan Clark, I mean, his last take on NFL Live, I think it was, he was talking about how the Dallas Cowboys are going to be Super Bowl contenders this year. And that's been the joke on Twitter. They're like, yeah, that take right there is what got him canned from ESPN. Talk about the Dallas Cowboys being Super Bowl contenders. But
0: They could be pretty good this year.
1: I think their offense is going to be legit.
0: Offense is legit. Dak Prescott stay healthy, and they really bolstered their defense.
1: Yeah.
0: So
2: Prescott.
1: Dak Prescott. Yeah. And they did do a good job in the offseason on defense. So Dallas Cowboys are interesting, but as we all know, it is the Dallas Cowboys. So we'll see. But yeah, man, yesterday was just an absolute bloodbath. So many people were let go. And then, you know, I'm trying to figure out, like, what happens with guys like Kendrick Perkins? Like, with all due respect to Kendrick Perkins, not the biggest fan of Kendrick Perkins. Why does that guy get to keep his job and Carl Ravitch gets laid off? Is because Kendrick Perkins doesn't make as much as Carl Ravitch? I don't know.
0: I don't know. I mean, Carl Ravitch has nothing to do with the ESPN's investment in NFL Network because he does baseball.
1: Yeah. And then there's also this talk of, oh, well, they got to pay Pat McAfee. You know, Pat McAfee is going to be making over $60 million with the worldwide leader in sports.
0: Yeah, but he's a revenue generator. I mean, Pat McAfee makes more money for ESPN than they pay him.
1: Oh, I mean, Pat McAfee saved College Game Day.
0: Yeah.
1: I mean, as Lee Corso on the back nine, you know, when he was dealing with health issues and, you know, he was slowly starting to be removed from the show, Pat McAfee came in and gave College Game Day a jolt of life. And his energy, how he energizes the crowd, I mean, he's very much like an MC. I think he's more of an MC than Lee Corso was. Lee Corso, legend. I mean, what he did with College Game Day and the mascot heads is great. But Pat McAfee gave it this new brand. And I do understand that Pat McAfee is an acquired taste, right? Like, there are people out there listening right now that are like, miss me with Pat McAfee. I cannot stand that guy. That frat bro WWE shtick that he does, like, it's just not for me. And I totally get your opinion. I understand that. But, I mean, like you said, Ollie, his brand, he's got a lot of eyeballs in him, and he's a very big name, whether you like him or you don't. And so ESPN, they're investing a lot into Pat McAfee, and there's a lot of talks out there that investment is affecting other people's jobs.
0: Yeah, again, Pat McAfee generates revenue. NFL insider, not necessarily, right? Whether it's simulcasting or commercials or what have you, Pat McAfee makes money for Disney.
1: Yeah.
0: So, I mean, but people like to demonize things, right? It's like they want to play the blame game. And, you know, it's an unfortunate situation. Wasn't handled the best way, but I don't really care.

0: about anybody's take or opinion on it, because that's really all it is.
1: Yeah.
0: And a lot of those guys, men and women, are going to land on their feet somewhere else. So, you know, wish him the best. It's, like I said, unfortunate and not handled the best way. And I don't think it's done.
1: Yeah.
0: I think there's more to come.
1: We'll see. Just please don't let us go. No, we're good. Spears and Ali is fine and dandy. All right. Man, looking at the upcoming football season, Ali, Andrew loves whenever we count down the days to the Arizona football season.
2: Yep.
1: We are officially Antonio Pierce days away from Arizona football, Ali. 45 days.
2: He's still my beating heart.
0: I'm not going to... Antonio Pierce, great Arizona, University of Arizona Wildcat, great sabotager of the team up north.
2: Amen, brother.
0: But when you talk about the 45 for me, it's Fumatu Maafala, the running back out of Utah, selected by the Pittsburgh Steelers in the fifth round.
1: Okay.
0: Fu was one of my favorites, man.
1: See, 45 is such a weird number, because like when I think of 45, I think of Michael Jordan and his comeback, and then Antonio Pierce, and that's about it. Like, are there any 45s in hockey, Andrew, that you know of?
2: Oh, yeah. I can't place one right now, but yeah.
1: Yeah. But Antonio Pierce, very interesting career.
0: 4-5 didn't catch on like 6-7.
1: No.
2: Nope.
0: Yeah.
1: Did not.
0: Yeah.
1: Antonio Pierce was a guy that was recruited by Dick Tomey and played for Tomey and was a great linebacker for the Wildcats. And then... really left on bad terms, because he was a Tomey guy through and through. But then when John Makovic came in and took over the program, when Antonio Pierce was getting ready for the NFL draft, Makovic completely shut him out from being around the facility, being around the program, training, all of that, which is a stark contrast to what Brent Brennan is doing. Brent Brennan's like, no. Ja'Cory Kroski Merritt, yeah, you're not able to play for the whole season. You can participate in scout team. You could train. You could practice here. You could talk to NFL scouts when they come by. I don't think they're allowed to talk to them, but you have eyes on you from the NFL. And Makovic was just kind of like, yeah, no, you guys are no longer a part of the program, so get the hell out of here. You're not longer here. And Antonio Pierce, when he left Arizona, he had a very sour taste in his mouth and kind of held it against Arizona for a number of years. He still repped Arizona, was still proud to be a Wildcat, but he was also like, yeah, that program, the current state of it, not the biggest fan of it. And then comes to ASU and is a part of that Herm Edwards staff that just beat the hell out of Arizona 70-7 that one year. And of course, Antonio Pierce is over here flashing the forks up sign, and it was like, okay, he is officially converted to the dark side. He is officially at ASU. He is now a Sun Devil.
0: That win doesn't count. Bubble win.
1: But it's asterisk win.
0: It's a bubble win.
1: And then years went by. He started coaching in the NFL. I wish he got another year with the Las Vegas Raiders, because the players loved him. Max Crosby loves him. I mean, I would have loved to see him get one more shot in Vegas, but... he gets invited to the Brent Brennan coaching clinic, and Brent Brennan and the Arizona staff, they welcome him with open arms. He talks to all the high school coaches here in Arizona, had a lot of really fun stories to share, and it was strange seeing Antonio Pierce, last year I think it was, seeing him on the deck at Lowell Stevens football facility with the Arizona football coaches, reminiscing on the good old days.
0: Yeah, the coaches that embrace the past are the best coaches and usually the most sincere about building a program and not just using this as a launching pad to go somewhere else. And when you do your top five list of worst hires in University of Arizona history, John Makovic is high on the list. That was a disastrous hire. He was, I'm just going to say it. He was an ass.
1: Yeah,
0: he
1: totally.
0: Was just a very difficult guy. I mean, I even had a friend had to lecture him after he was like crushing somebody that got his burrito order wrong or something. And just like, don't talk to people like that, dude. You're part of this community now. He's one of those like sexy hires that's like, oh, he coached for the Kansas City Chiefs and he coached University of Texas. But you know, when you hire off paper and you don't get to know the person, usually it makes for a bad hire.
1: Yep. That'll be interesting for our listeners. If you guys want to weigh in on this, who is the worst hire in Arizona athletics history. Hit us up at 520-719-1490. Who is the worst hire? 520-719-1490.
0: Up to current.
2: Leaving that door wide open.
0: Yeah, door wide open.
1: Leaving it wide open for anybody who wants to call in.
2: Pedro Martinez, Donovan Mitchell, also 45.
0: Yeah, Pedro.
1: Oh, yeah.
0: Donovan Mitchell, yeah.
1: Donovan Mitchell, Spida. And Pedro Martinez, Mr. Miami himself.
2: Yep. Sox legend.
1: That is my favorite Pedro Martinez moment. It's not even anything he did on the mound, anything he did playing baseball. It was when he was on the MLB Legends edition of Family Feud, and Steve Harvey said, "Name a word that rhymes with yummy." Miami. And it was dead serious. Love Pedro Martinez.
0: I mean, the way he says it, he's not wrong.
1: Yeah. It's true.
2: I hope he got a point.
0: Pedro was nasty, man. For a guy that was 6 feet and like maybe 180 pounds wet, the dude was just nasty on the mound. And for a couple of years there, I mean, more than a couple of years, he was one of the most dominant pitchers in Major League Baseball.
1: Absolutely, man. And Spida.
0: And I hate the Red Sox. And so for me to say that is hard to admit.
1: But yeah, I would put, you know, what's worse, John Makovic or Kevin Sumlin?
0: That's a good debate.
1: Because, I mean, you could make the argument that Kevin Sumlin significantly impacted Khalil Tate's career as a quarterback.
0: You could say that. But then again, he didn't stay here to run the triple option, so you got to own some of that, Khalil.
1: It's true. Yeah. Yeah. He was like, man, I'm going to be playing for the guy that coached Johnny Manziel. It's going to be awesome. And then, it wasn't.
0: And I was right there. I mean, I was telling Dave Hickey, like, it's the choice is easy. It's Kevin Sumlin. Because I looked at the paper. Like, we all make mistakes.
1: Yeah.
0: I was wrong. University of Arizona was wrong. And, you know, but I didn't have the information or ability to acquire the information about maybe some things that he'd been known for at Texas A&M that came to life here.
1: Yeah.
0: So... But, you know, we can all be wrong, and sometimes you need more data. And so, you know, I think Dave trying to hire the coach from Navy, that's the guy he really wanted.
1: Yeah.
0: Niematalolo. Niematalolo. Dave was right. But I think Bobby Robbins got involved, and then a lot of schmucks like me that didn't know what we were talking about are like,
1: Sumlin,
0: we're going to hire the Navy coach. You got Kevin Sumlin, coach Johnny Manziel. He had Mike Evans. They were really good. He coached in the SEC. Can recruit. What are you doing?
1: Khalil Tate hit sent on a tweet. I know you come here to run the triple option with two P's.
0: Yeah.
1: And yeah, that was it.
0: The funniest thing about that whole thing is right after that tweet came out, he was sitting courtside at Arizona basketball game with Bobby Robbins.
1: With Robbins.
0: Yeah.
1: Yep.
0: So anyway, well, you know, it's like I said, people make mistakes. And John Makovic and Kevin Sumlin, definitely, they're on the top five list.
1: Yeah. It was in the final stages to hire Kenny Matalolo. I had an old teammate of mine, Daniel Gonzalez, who was playing for Navy and then was kind of like a GA the year after he was done playing. And he was like, he was messaging me. It was like, yeah, so they're asking for, Arizona's asking Navy for like Ken's polo sizes and hats and stuff like that. And I'm like, oh man, they're going to hire Ken Niematalolo. And then obviously Khalil Tate hit send on a tweet. They got cold feet and they hired Kevin Sumlin.
0: Yeah. And Arizona said, psych.
1: We're getting.
0: Yeah.
1: Getting the guy.
0: Well, I got to, you know, just to finish it up. I mean, but it all ended up fine. You know, we got Jed Fish, and whatever you think about Jed and the way he left, and maybe not the most genuine guy in the world, he did resurrect our football program. He is a very good football coach, and then that led to, I think, the guy that is perfect for Arizona football now and for hopefully a long time in the future.
1: Yeah,
0: that's Brent Brennan. We are in a great situation right now, and maybe we had to suffer through a lot of that stuff just to get to here.
1: Absolutely, man. And he's got Danny G by his side through at least 2032.
0: Coach Joe, Chuck Cecil, I mean, Coach Nivar. I mean, this is a great collection of guys that have built a program that, I mean, we had Ismail Mahdi in earlier. Like the culture thing, the red line thing, it's real, man.
1: It's real.
0: But it's got to be genuine, and you got to be engaged. And players, got a good BS meter.
1: Absolutely.
0: Right? And like people in Tucson, like if you come and you work for the University of Arizona and you're transactional and full of it and not genuine, got a good BS meter.
1: Yep.
0: So,
1: and they're on your ass.
0: And yeah. So not for long, you know.
1: All right. Coming up next on Spears and Ali, we're taking your phone calls. If you guys want to talk about the worst hires in U of A history, 520-719-1490. Coaches, anybody, hit us up. We also have Jeff Skern joining us later on this hour as well to talk a little soccer. We'll also talk a little bit about the football season coming up ahead. Again, 719-1490 is that phone number. Stay tuned. 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
3: From the Arizona Lotus Traffic Center, another ESPN Tucson traffic update.
4: Traffic is backed up at the Miracle Mile exit ramp on eastbound I-10. It also is affecting westbound I-10. You can bypass it by taking the Prince Road exit instead. Ina and Oracle, more slowing there. Use Orange Grove or First Avenue, as well as Oracle and eastbound River Road. Take La Quinana or Wetmore. Finally, an incident at Hacienda del Sol and Sunrise. Use Swan or River Road. And that's traffic. I'm Elaine Bronson.
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0: 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Man, great show so far. Very excited to have Jeff Skurin call in here in just a few minutes. It was nice to run into Ismail Mahdi last hour, talking about Dickie's Barbecue Pit and his newest business adventure. Just finished his career at Arizona.
1: Maybe.
0: Maybe. That is a big maybe, because this 5-for-5 deal with the NCAA, him and Max Harris fall into that. And, you know, looks like he's still in incredible shape and still looks like he could play running back at the highest level. And that's what Danny Gonzalez said when we talked to him last week, is, you know, if Ismail Mahdi and Max Harris, if those guys come back out of shape, then their teammates are going to chase him out of there. So if they're in good shape and they're still the players that they were when they left Arizona, then they will happily take him in, because they were, one, good players, but two, and kind of most important, they were really good leaders too. Ismail Mahdi just has a spirit about him that he's just a good teammate. He's a good dude. And he really did a good job of leading that running backs group last year. I think Kedrick Risino, Quincy Craig, and Wesley Yarbrough, and Cornelius Warren, I think those guys are ready to take the next step. They also have Antoine Roberts from Marshall coming in. So, and it's not like they have a shortage of running backs, but man, if they were to add Ismail Mahdi to that mix, man, wouldn't that be something? But
1: yeah, I mean, the NCAA really fumbled this like they do a lot of things. I mean, if they really wanted to exclude the last class from, basically, the new rule is an athlete at a university can play 5 years, period. You can play all 5 years. You can play 4 of the 5 years. There's no more red shirts. There's no more medical exemptions. There's just, you can play 5 years of college athletics. And what they did was they excluded the kids that just finished their fourth year.
0: Yeah.
1: And they just made it, you know, for everybody moving forward. If they really wanted to do that, they should have just put out this rule like in October.
0: Yeah.
1: But they're like, they had to put it out right away.
0: Yeah.
1: And you know, the legal challenges, the basis for why their NCAA is continuing to get their ass kicked and paying hundreds of millions of dollars in attorney's fees, which I'm all for, don't get me wrong, is because they just should be like, okay, fine, let's just do the 5-for-5 applies to everybody.
0: Yeah,
1: we rolled it out the wrong way, but they're still fighting it, and they're getting their butt kicked.
0: Yeah. I'm wondering how this is going to affect other sports too.
1: It affects all sports.
0: Yeah.
1: And the class action in Colorado has got women athletes, basketball players, football players, golfers, tennis players. So if they get a nationwide injunction in the class action, then you don't even have to be a plaintiff. It just applies to everybody.
0: Is it true also that the international athletes are going to be affected by this? Like, the 5-for-5 rule does not apply to them. So does that change how some programs recruit international players?
1: I don't know why it wouldn't apply. That's the first time I've heard that, so I don't know.
0: Okay. I'll look more into it. Yeah. But
2: well, they use different calendars in Lithuania. The years are actually 2 years long.
0: Well, I mean, and the international athletes, too, are affected by NIL and everything, mm-hmm. too. So
2: I thought they could earn now, couldn't they?
0: It seems like the can they earn now? I don't think they can.
2: I thought it was just you came in on a different visa, but I could
0: maybe,
2: because I don't know.
0: I haven't seen any of Arizona's international players use NIL, so I don't know.
2: Other teams though have.
1: There's a way. Yeah. There's a way to do it.
0: Yeah.
1: Just you got. There's always loopholes, Justin. Mm. So international players get NIL. They get revenue share.
0: Well, they get revenue share. Yeah. Yes, but NIL.
2: Oh, is that what it is?
0: Yeah,
1: NIL.
0: Okay.
1: They can get it.
0: Yeah.
1: It's just, there's a way.
0: There is always a way.
2: That they can only broadcast those ads in their home countries?
1: No. Oh. No. But, I mean, who says I have to pay, you know, if Justin's an international player and he's got a deal for a commercial for my auto dealership, who says I have to pay Justin? Why can't I just pay his mom?
2: Huh.
0: Mm-hmm. There's always a way.
2: Tricky, tricky.
0: Always a loophole.
1: It's a good thing about having creative lawyers.
0: Absolutely. Absolutely. But, all right, so Yeah, coming up next, we're going to talk to Jeff Skurin about the upcoming football season. Anything football-wise that you've been paying attention to lately, Ollie? Your quarterback, Aaron Rodgers.
2: Ollie doesn't pay attention to football.
0: Well, I was going to ask you this. You see Aaron Rodgers reunited with his family.
1: Of course I did. Makes me...
0: That's a really good thing.
1: It's a very good thing.
0: Yeah.
1: After almost a decade of being estranged from your family, your mother, your father, your brother.
0: Yeah.
2: Really?
1: Yeah.
0: Damn.
1: Yeah.
0: Yeah, he...
1: Danica Patrick really messed them up.
0: Yeah.
1: No, I don't know. I don't know if Danica did. But it's a good thing, man. It means he's a good place. And I want my quarterback to be in a good place. You know? And... You don't see him on McAfee all the time. It's just, you know, you get rub a little of that Steeler juju on you, and all of a sudden, things start working out for you in life.
0: So I realize, what's his playoff record when he's connected with his family versus not with his family?
1: 17-0.
2: Yeah, right.
1: I don't know. I'm obviously paying a lot of attention to the Steelers, who start training camp in late July. And, you know, just training camp starting is good. The quarterback, the new series on Netflix, you know, get you going if you need a little appetizer before things really get going. I think we got the Hall of Fame game in like 3 weeks.
0: Yep.
1: And it's an awesome time of year. And I
2: almost.
1: And in addition to that, I'm paying a lot of attention this year to this quarterback class in 27. It could be. Now, that's what they said last year, and it didn't turn out that way, so who knows? But
0: a lot of those guys came back. That's the thing.
1: But early, I mean, just from, you know, trying to speculate a little bit and the talent level of the guys, this could be one of those, like, all-time quarterback classes that you talk about in the draft next year. And so when you've got a 42-year-old quarterback leading your team in Pittsburgh, you pay attention to the quarterbacks that might be playing in college in 27.
0: Yeah. And the Big 12 is littered with really good quarterbacks. And I was actually just on a podcast yesterday talking about this, that, you know, Noah Fifita has the seventh best odds to win the Heisman Trophy from the Big 12, out of the quarterbacks in the Big 12, the seventh best odds. So six quarterbacks are ahead of him in the Big 12, which I find to be a little disrespectful to Noah because he is a first-team All-Big 12 quarterback. I feel like, okay, third-best odds, okay, whatever. I'm not, you know, I think he is the best quarterback, but I was looking at some of the other names that were in that conversation, and I'm like, man, all these guys are really good. Like, Barrett Bachmeier fits exactly what BYU does.
1: Yeah.
0: And fits it well.
1: Yeah.
0: I think Connor Wegman, you know, he was a highly touted recruit coming out of high school, started his career at Texas A&M. Like, he was the starter for the Aggies and then ended up transferring to Houston. And I thought he had a really good year last year for the Cougars.
1: Good player.
0: I just think Drew Mestemaker, you know, following Eric Morris, his coach from North Texas to Oklahoma State. This guy's a really good quarterback. There are good quarterbacks. I didn't even mention Devin Dampier at Utah. I mean, so, yeah, Ali, I agree with you. I think that the college football at large or as a whole, I think has just a great class of quarterbacks. But, man, if you look in the Big 12, arguably from top to bottom, it might be the best in college football.
1: Yeah, yeah. I mean, it's right now college football is – there's a lot of intriguing quarterbacks out there. I'll be paying a lot of attention this season to the quarterback play. I'm a big fan of Lenore Sellers out of South Carolina. I like Arch Manning. He is very talented. I mean, I thought – yeah, I think of his name was like, you know – Bill Smith, you know, or Orlando.
0: Or Justin Spears.
1: Orlando Manningham. I mean, a lot of it comes with his last name. Yeah. Orlando
0: I think
1: Manningham.
0: I smoked weed with a guy named Orlando Manningham.
1: Never admit that, Justin.
2: Allegedly.
1: Yeah, a lot of gold chains that day, my friend. I just think that I'm just paying attention to that. So I'm just excited for the season. And I'm excited for Arizona football because I think we're going to be really good. I think this is a 10 to 11 win team if a couple of things go right. I think we're an 8-win team. That's our floor.
0: Yeah.
1: I think our ceiling is higher than that. And I totally believe that we can be playing in that Big 12 title game.
0: Hear, hear. All right. Coming up next on Spears and Ali, we're going to have Jeff Skurin join the show, talk about World Cup, his thoughts on the current state of soccer and the World Cup. Then we'll also talk about the upcoming football season. Stay tuned. You're rocking with Spears and Ali right here at ESPN Tucson.
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17: You have not arrived in broadcast until you've been let go. 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How you doing, Tucson? I'm Brad Sussmat. Good Wednesday morning. This is Speaking of Sports. 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Very Arizona-centric. 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It's absolutely free. 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Some national stuff, too. 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December 10th, 2002. It's the day of my anniversary in radio. I'm on a big station in Phoenix, KTAR. I'm doing all these cool things. They call me up and say, hey, come down to the office. And I'm thinking, oh, this is kind of nice of them. And I get down to the office, the general manager's there, the head of HR is there. I don't catch the signal on that. I sit down and they say, you've been here too long. You've been too loyal. You make too much money. Your ratings are great, but we're letting you go. And that was a day that just completely blindsided me. Yesterday, ESPN blows out a whole bunch of their big name talent. And people are outraged over it, but this is the world in which we live. I was talking to Justin last night, and Spears and Ali were furloughed for 15 months back during the COVID days. I was told once by one of my mentors in broadcast, Brad, you've never arrived until you've been actually let go. So those people at ESPN, and there's some big names, whether you like Ryan Clark or don't like Ryan Clark, there's a name there that was let go. He's let go actually while he was on the air yesterday. This is the way ESPN handled it. Oh, we want to tell you after your show is over. Well, it got out to media and it was going to be on social media. And how'd you like to find out you lost your job on social media? They let go of Charles Davis, probably one of the nicest people, top analysts at the NFL Network. Does great work over on Fox. Charles is going to be in the college football space. I think he's going to leave the NFL and go that direction. But nonetheless, still another talented person. Carl Ravitch, who's been a 30-year face at ESPN, he was let go after he did Dodgers-Phillies the other night. So it's cost-cutting moves in our business. You take familiar voices and people like Spears and Ali who show up and deliver the goods, not just today, not just while you're driving in or listening to the show, but they're dealing it and delivering it every single day, year round. Those are trusted, valued voices, and those are becoming less and less important. And that's very disappointing to me. It just is. Speaking of sports, I'm Brad Sismat.
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0: The legend joining us here on ESPN Tucson, longtime football coach Jeff Skurin. Coach, what's going on?
9: You guys doing this morning, huh?
0: Doing great. Having some fun. Thank you for taking time out of your day to join us to talk football and football. I know you're a soccer guy. I know you had your eyes on the World Cup. What did you think about the result and just the event in itself?
9: Well, the event, first of all, was amazing. I spent a lot of my years now in Europe teaching American football, and FUTBOL has kind of become a thing I enjoy watching, and I've actually been to a World Cup in Berlin and enjoyed that whole atmosphere. And I think that's the thing about a soccer tournament. It brings so many people from so many places all over the world together. And from what I saw and from what my friends in Europe report from back home, they really enjoyed their time in the USA. And they really were able to kind of separate from what they've been seeing on the news and the media, which has not been very favorable to us. They really were able to shake that out between government and people. And I like that a lot. I kind of do that when I travel myself. I look at what their governments do, and then I look at the people, and I'm a person of the people. That's how I've made my living my whole life, and I still enjoy that part of it. And this was, I did the Viking row. I'm going to confess, I did the Viking row.
0: That's awesome. And you're also connected to the Italian national soccer team. Can you tell us about your connection there?
9: Yeah, when I lived in Florence and coached the team Guelfi Firenze, which is the powerhouse now in Italy. Not when I was there. Then we were kind of coming up. But one of the things they had me do, because my background's in psychology, they had me working with the Italian national soccer club and the whole association, which is based in Florence. And I was working with a lot of their older players and trying to help them figure out their role and what they could do on their team, because let's face it, everybody's not Messi, and every athlete as they age can't contribute the way a Tom Brady does in football when he's aged, but there are still many things, particularly on a soccer pitch, that athletes could do. And so I was working with them on athletic development for their age group, but also how they could mentally stay in the game and help their team. And it was they taught me an awful lot about the game and in depth, and particularly to see how different it really is from American football. And it's, they're all sports. I enjoy big time sports, but the soccer and the development of soccer and the way people go about the training, it's a lot different because the physical part of the game is so different.
1: Jeff, what's the deal with you sitting around a campfire in Durango, Colorado with my old teammate Garrett Ford and talking smack about me? What are these stories that you're telling?
9: that was one of those kind of experiences, Ali, that when you walk out on Garrett's deck and there was that big pit fire that where we had the big meeting that you helped us set up back at Savino days, and when I was with Cat Foot, and that wonderful connection we all made, and it was just one of those deja vu moments when I walked out on the porch and I said, I looked at Garrett and we said, boy, could we share some stories about Ali Farhang.
1: I think he needs it more than air. So of all guys, Jeff, of all guys, Garrett. Coach, let me ask you this. You've been coaching internationally for a long time now. And how has the game grown in Europe since, from the time you started coaching in these different countries in Europe to today?
9: American football has grown exponentially. And anybody who believes that flag football was not a part of that isn't there to see the dynamic of it. I've been educated a lot doing now with my sponsor, used to be Nike, then Oakley, and now it's this Union Jack Classic, which is going to be the game September 19th from Wembley Stadium featuring Arizona State University in Kansas. And really the first true mid-season game that people are going to get to see with the cheerleaders and the bands and the whole deal. And I've learned so much about the background of what's happening and how it works. You know, merchandising, or what they call merch in the business, I just can't get over myself how much money and revenue that brings in the different teams and the entire NFL. And to see going around different venues and to see New England Patriots and Kansas City Chiefs and Buffalo Bill jerseys all over Europe is really... the growth of that is really shocking. It really is. And I credit a lot of different things. And now we see college football trying to make a big run in there. They've had a lot of difficulty putting together a big pro team in Europe for a lot of reasons. And I think the people who think that there's going to be an NFL team in Europe, I'm not saying they're wrong. I think that's just a lot farther off than people think. And part of the reason is the NFL is just doing so well with the current relationship, particularly with expanding the game worldwide. So you're going to see Jacksonville still playing in Wembley a lot, but you're going to see games now. I think this coming year we're going to be in, the NFL is going to be in Munich and maybe Berlin, and it's really exciting to watch the growth.
0: Which country has adopted football more than some of the others? I know, like, it, you know, NFL started really going into London, but man, it feels like Germany is kind of leading the pack when it comes to adding football to its country.
9: Well, when you add up the number of clubs, Germany is by far the biggest, with over 400 football clubs. Wow. And you got to remember now, each of these clubs will have oftentimes a senior team, a junior team, several layers of youth teams. They'll have women's teams. They'll have flag football for men and women on different age groups, and cheerleading. And so these groups sometimes will be, they'll be well over 1,000 members. Also, almost all the players, except for the imports, pay to be in the program. So, it gets up to about 300 or so euros, maybe a little more in some places. And most of these players all supply their own protective gear. Yeah. So getting involved with football is a big commitment. It's not like a kid goes out for a high school team and tries out, and we give them everything they need except for shoes nowadays.
0: Yeah.
9: You see, over there, you got to put up some money and make a commitment to do it. And to see that growing so fast is really good. And, of course, flag football, the entree to that is so much cheaper, you know. And remember, in Europe, as we've seen this discussion playing out now about different ways to develop athletes, the European model and the South American model are vastly different from what we have. People talk about pay to play. Well, that's there's many facets. It's really too big a topic to throw out one term and say in America we're pay for play, and there they have government sponsored institutionalized development that a kid could get in any time if he's good enough. He can get seen. It's a whole different. It's really different. That's just too easy a criticism, but it is true. Partly, by the way, it really is true. And but still, you see it. Germany is number one. I think right now Austria is number two, and they play probably player for player. They probably do the best job with coaching and developing now academies where kids can go to a high school, the equivalent to a high school, and also be on a football program. And then in London, and you're getting a lot more publicity in London because the NFL has opened up an academy of their own where kids could go. But you also see the International Federation of American Football is dipping itself now into North Africa. And you talk about seeing a bunch of athletes and people buying into the sport, and including flag football. It's really exciting to watch the whole level of development. It really is.
0: Jeff, we got a minute left here. Just thoughts on the Arizona Wildcats going into this upcoming season. I know you've been paying attention to Arizona. I'm sure you've gotten to know Brent Brennan pretty well. What do you think about the current state of UVA football?
9: Well, I kind of like the quiet building that we're doing. I think, you know, a lot of people like to thump their chest to get people to come into stadiums, and I guess that works in different places. But I kind of like the Dick Tomey-esque kind of quiet development that we've done. I think you, if you're an Arizona football fan, you've got to be excited about Fafita and his development, and maybe even a chance at the Heisman if a few other elements could come together. It would certainly be an exciting run to watch that. And I think this is I got my fingers crossed, but it looks very promising for the upcoming year.
0: No doubt. Jeff Skurin, Tucson football coaching legend, joining Spears and Ali right here on ESPN Tucson. Jeff, always a pleasure to talk ball with you. Let's do it again soon, my friend.
9: Good times, and Ali, we'll have to get together and talk.
1: You got yes, Coach.
0: Thanks, Coach. Appreciate it.
9: Bye-bye.
0: All right. Good stuff, as always, from our guy, Jeff Skurin. Absolute legend, man. All right, coming up next, if you guys want to call in, hit us up at 520-719-1490. Keep that phone number handy because we're giving out D-backs tickets coming up next.
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12: There's an accident with injuries reported at Swan near Irvington Road on Wyoming. Use Drexel or Arcadia. Irvington Road and Benson Highway is also slow with lots of traffic. Use Country Club or Drexel. Traffic backed up at the Speedway exit ramp on eastbound I-10 and westbound I-10. You can bypass that whole area by using Broadway or the Prince Road exit. And finally, they're slowing on Aviation Parkway at Country Club. Use Tucson Boulevard or 36th Street. And that's traffic. I'm Elaine Bronson.
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0: All right, we're giving away tickets to go see the Arizona Diamondbacks take on the San Diego Padres. This game is for August 5th. So it's coming up here in a couple weeks. If you guys want these tickets, call in right now. 719-1490 is that phone number. Again, 520-719-1490. Caller number 3 will get these tickets. Great matchup. Nice little NL West rivalry between the D-backs and the Padres. And D-backs, you know, trying to turn things around in the second half of the season. It's been so up and down this season. And then the Padres are also another team that's fighting for a wild card spot, too. So must-see baseball. Call in right now, 520-719-1490, and caller 3 will get those tickets.
1: Best shirts ever made. Steve Garvey is not my Padre.
0: Steve Garvey is not my Padre.
1: Yeah. Steve Garvey was on the Elon Musk track there for a while.
0: Yeah.
1: Yeah, but yeah, I think the great shirt. Great shirt developed by the San Diego Padres.
0: The D-backs right now, they are 52-49 after dropping that first game. Hey, 3 games above .500, baby.
2: That's all we can ask for.
0: 11.5 games back from first place in the NL West, but they're right there in the wild card race. I think they're half a game back, if I'm not mistaken. So need to take care of business against the soon-to-be Las Vegas A's, now playing in Sacramento, but they're down here in Arizona playing against the Diamondbacks. And, D-backs won 6-5 yesterday, and then the final game of that series is today. They have a afternoon getaway game at 12:40 p.m., and Merrill Kelly will be on the mound for the Snakes. He's had a down year this year. He was one of those guys that they brought back, they traded him away last year. And then when he became a free agent this offseason, signed back with the D-backs. I mean, he is like Mr. Diamondback. He got drafted by the D-backs. I think he's from Phoenix too. So it was no surprise that he returned to the D-backs. But he's had a very up and down year this year. He's got a 5.20 ERA. When the Tucson area code is your ERA, that's not a good thing.
1: No.
0: So hopefully Merrill Kelly can clean that up. He's 7-8 this season, but he's going to be on the mound facing Gage Jump from the A's. Mm.
1: The infamous Gage Jump.
0: Yeah.
1: Yeah.
0: You know, we're
2: the one and only.
0: Some of these names in sports are just so funny. We were talking about the NAU guys with Mitch Stroman earlier in the week, and then we look at ASU's roster, and there's more young black goats. They had, who was it? Noble, young black goat at NAU.
2: Yep.
0: And then at ASU, they have Prayer, young black goat, and he's a defensive back.
1: They got to be related.
2: They have to be.
0: They have to be related. They're both from Flagstaff, so I'm sure they're brothers, cousins. They are definitely related. Noble and Prayer. Last name, young black goat.
1: They have a third brother.
0: Who?
1: Just Dave.
2: Yep.
1: Dave Blackout.
0: Dave.
2: Dave Old Blackout.
0: All right, that'll do it for today's episode of Spears and Ali. We're going to be back tomorrow, 44 days from the Arizona football season. So
1: Reggie Jackson.
0: I'm sure we'll talk about Reggie Jackson.
2: They are brothers.
0: I was thinking, okay, cool.
1: John Riggins.
0: U of A-wise, when I think of 44, I think of Ricky Elmore.
1: Yeah. Yeah.
0: He was a pretty good 44. They have a pretty good 44 on this year's roster. His name is Prince Williams. Get to know the name now. He's going to be a household name for the Arizona Wildcats. All right, that'll do it for today's episode of Spears and Ali. Check out our interview with Ismail Mahdi on the Spears and Ali podcast and YouTube channel.
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